0: Carrie Lynn Finley, you have the first on this one. 45 seconds.
1: Well, again, this is where experience counts, because I was in the federal cabinet when we were coming out of the worst recession since the 1930s in 08-09, and we set upon a goal and a vision, and we accomplished it. We got back to surplus, and we got back to a balanced budget. We reduced personal and corporate income tax. We brought the GST down. We brought in the first tax-free child care benefits. We did it by focusing on cutting the cost of government and upping investment and upping resources. This is what we need to do here. Unleash our natural resources, get those good paying jobs back, stop calling them sunset industries like the NDP does, and cut the cost of government. That is essential, because then we can provide the social services and tax cuts that are needed.
0: Carolyn Elliott, same to you, 45 seconds.
2: Yeah, look, I mean, we have to deal with it. It's not a question of do we, it is we must. We've seen the public service grow by 39% under the NDP. Some estimates are actually higher. We've seen 5 public sector jobs be created for every 1 private sector job, when that ratio should be the completely other way around if we're going to have a sustainable, growing, private sector-driven economy in this province that delivers the first-class services and programs that British Columbians expect and deserve. So it's one of the reasons I have committed to a detailed core review of all government spending, ending the waste, ending the ideological pet projects, and making sure that every penny we take from taxpayers who can't afford it is being spent on programs that actually deliver for them.
0: Peter Miliband, same to you.
3: Thank you. Well, I've been very clear as the finance critic for the last 4 years, as the chair of public accounts for the last 4 years. I know exactly just the mess that the EB has made of our finances in British Columbia. And I know some of my fellow running mates up here say it's not aggressive enough, it's not bold enough. The reality is what I'm talking about are the exact types of tax cuts and changes that industry and small businesses have been asking for to supercharge our economy. Now, we only have 45 seconds to answer this question. I won't go into chapter and verse as why Mr. Black's plan would result in a $25 billion deficit, but I would be happy to sit down with him over an hour with a live stream going. We can go back and forth on our economic plans and make sure that the membership understands the significant differences between those.
0: As the order would have it, Ian Black, you're next.
4: As fate would have it. Well, look, there's no question that we have to approach this entirely differently than has been done to date. There's a seismic change required in how government spends money. I have literally spent most of the last 25 years engaging organizations that are dysfunctional, who are hemorrhaging money, have got the wrong strategy, the wrong direction, et cetera, et cetera. This is literally what I do for a living. And the only way you get organizations back on track is to raise the revenues and to cut the costs. And then those magic two lines of revenues and costs overlap. There's a target-rich environment in the provincial government at the moment, because they've literally doubled the spending from about $50 million to almost $100 million in the last 9, almost 10 years these guys have been in power. We need to cut the civil service. It's grown 55%, but we need to get the economy growing again through investments in our natural resources sector and major project certainty increased.
0: Yuri Fulmer, last to you. How will you balance the province's books?
5: Well, it's nice to get the last word on this topic. As the person on stage that's owned and operated a business in this province for 30 years, I can personally attest to the margin loss we've had in the last decade that's resulted in less jobs for employees, less good family-supporting jobs, and less prosperity for British Columbians. So it's twofold, and my colleagues have hinted at it, but it's the aggressiveness that I haven't heard from my colleagues. We need to aggressively grow our resource sector, and if that means a premier standing in the doorway of the premier's office, handwriting permits with carbon paper to get it going, that's what we need to do. It means going ministry by ministry and department by department and eliminating waste, and that's why I've proposed a waste task force. It's not about arbitrary across-the-board cuts. It's not about small incremental cuts. It's about going in with a red pen and not leaving any stone unturned. That's the way we do it in the private sector. That's what I'll bring to government.
0: Let's move on to the debate portion of this. You've all laid out your plans to some extent. Carrie Lynn Finley, you can kick this off. What did you hear in there that you'd like to agree with or rebut?
1: Well, what I heard with Ian's Black's reckless 20% across the board cut, which would result in a $25 billion deficit, is that his record doesn't speak to that. Ian, with all due respect, I haven't seen you be part of a tax change that you didn't like to see higher taxes. You were part of the HST change under the Campbell government that was sprung on all of us, and led to many, many concerns and was rejected by the public. You were in the forefront of the tax hike by TransLink, where you actually chaired the group with a partner called David Suzuki of the Suzuki Foundation, and that went to referendum, and the public soundly rejected it. You were part of the carbon tax. I've even heard you recently say you still think it's a good idea. So how can British Columbians trust you to be the one to cut taxes?
4: You know, it's funny because I could rip that apart point by point, but at the end of the day, there's about just under $20 billion a year collected in personal income taxes in this province, and 20% of 20 is approximately $4 billion. And the analysts produced a number of $3.5 billion in the first year, so I don't understand where these larger numbers are coming from. But the symbolism of the personal income tax, combined with my commitment to restore the project credibility with putting in some specific deadlines around government decisions and Indigenous discussions in terms of consultation, it is more than just the dollars. It is about jumpstarting the economy and the symbolism, sending a message to the world that's desperately needed at the moment, that British Columbia is actually open for business again. Private capital has fled this province, both domestically and internationally, and if we don't send a symbol that we are serious about tax reduction and getting stuff going again, the economy is not going to recover, and we can keep cutting till we're, you know, tired, but we've got to grow the pie, and that's the only way to do it.
1: Again, how can we trust you when you've always been for higher taxes
3: for
1: in the public
3: Peter Bilibar,
1: realm.
3: For 9 years, we've heard David Eby and the NDP talk about bold, talk about symbolism, talk about actually delivering results for people, trying to bribe them at election time with their tax dollars. We have to be honest with the people about this. And actually, if I'm not mistaken, you doubled MSP premiums while you were cabinet minister as well. And so that does matter. Track records are matter. If my voting record matters, so does everyone else on this stage. The reality is the public and industry need certainty. What I'm talking about, the is the exact types of tax measures that industry and small business are saying they need to thrive. People can't pay income tax if they don't have a job. We've lost 45,000 jobs in the last 3 months in this province. We need to actually listen. Can't keep saying we're going to listen to stakeholders in industry and then do something completely different with tax measures.
0: Carolyn Elliott, you want to jump in quickly?
2: We need a plan for growth, economic growth, an aggressive red tape reduction strategy, building that pipeline from Alberta. We need to make sure that we're creating the conditions for LNG Canada Phase 2 to succeed. These are the kinds of things that we have to focus on. These are the kinds of things that British Columbians are expecting us to do.
0: All the time we have for that one. We do have an adjacent topic, or a very important topic, I think, for people right across British Columbia, one that we hear about all the time, at least. And poll after poll shows affordability remains top of mind for British Columbians. What levers would you try to use to ease the pressure on household budgets? Yuri Fulmer, your first 45 seconds, please.
5: Yeah, it's a great question. It's certainly something I hear from British Columbians all over the province. So there are two things. The two big buckets that come out of people's paychecks are one, housing, so we can reduce the cost of government in housing. 38% to 43% of the cost of building a new home today is some form of government. So whether it's permitting delays, whether it's development cost charges, whether it's provincial sales tax, whether it's David Eby's ever-increasing provincial sales tax, we can extract a lot of those costs and reduce the cost of housing for British Columbians, and that cascades down into rental housing as well. So we need to do that. We need to do it quickly. We need to do it aggressively. We don't need to signal it. We need to actually do it. This isn't turning the bat signal on. This is getting in the Batmobile and actually doing the work. But the biggest thing we can do for affordability, the biggest chunk of your paycheck goes to taxes. So the best thing we can do to make British Columbia more affordable for British Columbians is put tax dollars back in their pockets so families can spend the money the way they want to spend it on their family.
0: Carolyn Findlay?
1: I think it's really important when we look at tax cuts to look at going after some of the everyday essentials. So I have said that I'm in favor of getting rid of the gas tax, 44 cents a liter. I've said that I would like to do what Manitoba has done and take the PST 7% off of food. I would roll back the expansion of PST, where the NDP, because they're out of money, have now added it to bookkeeping and accounting and shoe repair and yarn. This is ridiculous. It is government overreach. It is making us taxpaying drones for an overreach and overspending government. But this all comes back to my grand vision of a Western alliance where we can break down trade barriers, boost our revenues, expand our highways, get LNG flowing. There's so much we can do. We got to get to it.
0: Carolyn Elliott, same question to you. What levers would you pull to try to ease the pressure on household budgets?
2: Well, look, I'm probably in a moment of rare disagreement with Mr. Fulmer. I agree. We've got a big, big housing cost problem that is making it incredibly impossible for our young people. There's a reason why we lost 70,000 British Columbians to other jurisdictions just last year. It's because of those high housing prices that, you're right, government has layered on a ton of costs that we have control over, and we can remove those layers and make it more affordable to build. I've said I'll repeal the or rescind

0: match the summer. 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
1: Things like hustle culture and the gig economy are pressuring people to monetize their hobbies.
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1: 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And I think it takes all the fun out of it.
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5: Global News at 12:30. Good afternoon. I'm Darius Sargar.

0: President Biden to essentially stop that. I used to live and work in Alberta. I covered Keystone right from the start, the proposal. I remember all the roadblocks, particularly south of the border in your country, like by states and courts and all that kind of stuff. How much opposition do you expect this will face? And how successful do you think the pipeline will be in actually getting built?
1: I think the pipeline will have a pretty clear path. Wyoming, it's the pipeline being constructed in Wyoming, is going down an existing course.